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1: Spotlight。 This is Akashvani. In the program Spotlight,Now we bring you a discussion on historic tripartite MOU exploring hydrocarbon potential in Assam and Nagaland. The participants are A.K. Bhattacharya, economic analyst, and Dr. Pankaj Sharma, former additional director, Petroleum Planning and Analysis Cell. Moderator is Ashwini Srivastav, journalist.
2: A tripartite memorandum of understanding was signed in Delhi on June 11 between the center and the governments of Assam and Nagaland for facilitating mineral oil operations in the Assam-Nagaland boundary area said to be spread in around 1,000 square kilometers. The agreement was signed in presence of Union Home Minister Amit Shah, Union Minister of Petroleum and Natural Gas Hardeep Singh Puri, Assam Chief Minister Hemant Biswa Sarma, and Nagaland Chief Minister Nephew Rio. During the signing ceremony,

0: Union Home Minister Amit Shah said this agreement will open up possibility for oil and natural gas exploration as well as mineral mining and has removed a major obstacle in realizing Prime Minister Narendra Modi's vision of prosperous Northeast. Before we discuss further on this, let's listen in what the Union Home Minister said during signing of this important agreement.
1: अभी सभी ने बताया कि इससे ऑयल और नेचुरल गैस की एक्सप्लोरेशन की संभावनाएं बढ़ेगी. ये भी बताया गया कि इसी पेटेंट पर मिनरल की भी खनन की संभावना खड़ी होती है. परंतु मैं पूरी चीज को एक अलग दृष्टिकोण से भी देखता हूँ. माननीय प्रधानमंत्री जी ने जो समृद्ध उत्तर पूर्व, विकसित उत्तर पूर्व, इसकी संकल्पना उत्तर पूर्व और भारत के सामने रखी है, आज इसमें बहुत बड़ा हर्डल हमने दूर करने का काम किया है.
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2: Well, it is a strategic agreement in my view. At one level, this shows that two states of India, which are in the Northeast, are signing on to an agreement with the center to jointly undertake exploration of oil and minerals. From a political point of view, it's a signal on a new kind of cooperative federalism. That is number one. And number two, I see this as very strategically also very important, because right now we are going through a global energy crisis thanks to the war between the US and Iran and the blockade at the Strait of Hormuz, which has affected oil supplies and gas supplies to large parts of Asia. And India is dependent on oil imports to the tune of almost 89%. So therefore, the urgent need is to produce more oil and gas within the country. And as you know, Assam has got the highest onshore crude oil reserves in the country. And yet it accounts for only around 15% of India's total crude oil production, which means that the other producer state, Rajasthan and Maharashtra, and to some extent some southern states, are contributing to the rest. So it is important that the highest onshore crude oil reserves are exploited adequately at a time when India's energy dependence on imports is not coming down. So therefore, it is very, very strategically important decision as well. Assam's reserves are huge, almost 1.3 billion tons of reserves. And even on the gas, 156 billion cubic meters of gas reserves are there. So it is only important that we get into this agreement and improve India's domestic oil and gas production, reduce our imports, reduce the import bill, because after all, as the Home Minister noted in his statements, that if this extraction capacity is improved from Assam and Nagaland from the current around 1,000 barrels per day production or the capacity, it will increase tenfold. So it will be a big change. It will not mean that imports will significantly come down, but it will definitely mean improving self-sufficiency in the energy sector.
0: And why could not this agreement be signed earlier? Do you feel that what are those things that prevented its execution so far?
2: Well, one of the reasons certainly was the fact that environment issues came up. Also, politically, there were issues of the stability in that region, and therefore, center and the state could not come to an agreement on how production and exploration activities could be stepped up. As you must have heard the Home Minister say that with this tripartite agreement, what will the states are committing is that they will not allow any obstacle to oil exploration activities in the states. No obstacles will be allowed. So I think that is why the obstacles were coming in the way of higher production and exploitation of the resources.
0: Right. You mentioned about current extraction capacity. Let's listen into what the Home Minister said as to what the country is expected to gain from this historic agreement.
1: पूरे नॉर्थ ईस्ट के अंदर मिनरल के खनन के लिए भी रास्ता आगे खुलता हुआ दिखाई पड़ता है. हम सब जानते हैं नॉर्थ ईस्ट के अंदर न केवल ऑयल और गैस, मिनरल के भी अकूत भंडार पड़े हैं, मगर छोटी छोटी समस्याओं के 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
0: Dr. Sharma, I'll come to you. Home Minister Shah

0: said that the extraction of oil and gas reserves available in Nagaland would significantly reduce India's dependence on foreign sources in the sector. What's the potential the whole Northeast region holds in terms of exploration of mineral resources and hydrocarbons? The potential.
1: Taking what Mr. Bhattacharya said, to begin with, we should understand that currently India is hugely dependent on imports. We import almost 89% of our oil. But what is more important is that in next 25 years or so, India's energy demand will be almost double. And all outlooks suggest that share of oil or gas will not come down. So even those demands will actually be double in next 25 years. So in that scenario, it is very important that I call it homegrown energies are there, not only oil or gas, even other biofuels, etc., come from home, so that import dependence can be reduced. Coming to your question about the potential of Assam, as Mr. Bhattacharya said, currently also Assam, or rather Northeast, is major producer of oil in India. It contributes about 15% of the oil production in country. But what is important in context of the current agreement is that what was holding us for last 50 years or so, because this oil, which otherwise is a national subject, it is in central sub-list, but somehow the border dispute between two states was holding something which is national treasure, national asset. So this agreement now will open up that potential. But these are significant in sense that they convey that we have potential and we can explore that.
0: Dr. Sharma, when can we see this agreement bringing result, like it has been signed? So what could be the approximate timeline? And if you could also brief us on the process involved in exploration of such resources.
1: If these are new wells are to be explored or dug, then it will take some time and the testing will take place, and it is not necessary that all wells will produce oil. But what is the success rate of that region? It suggests that there is possibility that oil will certainly be produced basis the estimates. And since in that region, the exploration is not as difficult as offshore in ocean or in other areas where oil is found in very deep wells, this area where oil is available little up in earth. So I don't think it will take much time. And our oil companies, national oil companies, exploration companies, ONGC and OIL, both are actually based out of that region. They have grown there. So they are ready and we can have the production very soon.
0: During the agreement signing ceremony, the Home Minister had said that agreement will open up new possibilities for mineral mining and expanded the scope for exploration across Nagaland beyond just the 6 designated fields. So it seems that they are looking at other fields, other areas. Let's see. We'll come to know about details in due course of time. Mr. Bhattacharya, what are the key challenges that are likely to come up as both the states and the center go ahead for exploration, and what all natural resources are likely to be found out? I mean, is there any specific thing that both the agencies, be it of center or state, they would be looking for?
2: Well, as far as minerals are concerned, there are some valuable minerals that are believed to be in that region, which may also help in improving our capacity in our semiconductor world. So in a sense that if we can improve, many of these minerals can be used for semiconductor complexes that are coming up in different parts of the country. So that is one. And the second bit that which you mentioned, that what are the possible challenges that might come, I think the important thing would be to, one is, apart from the states coming in, both the states coming in, allowing this exploration to take place, it will be interesting to see how the private sector is encouraged and facilitated to play its role. Remember that the oil and gas exploration sector is subject to the exploration licensing and exploration policies. So while OIL, as Dr. Sharma pointed out, and OAGC may be operating from there, but if you want to expedite the exploration work and improve and increase our production to meet our domestic demand and reduce our imports, it is probably time to get into a more easy and facilitate a kind of an entry of the private sector in collaboration, maybe in a private-public partnership model, to undertake these drilling and exploration activities. The state issue has been sorted out with the agreement, tripartite agreement, where Nagaland and Assam will both cooperate with the center. And now, if the private sector also comes in with a public-private partnership model, my sense is that those production delays or the exploration delays, which otherwise normally is seen in these projects, can be reduced significantly.
0: Dr. Sharma, the agreement is expected to provide greater certainty and stability

0: for ongoing and future hydrocarbon operations in the area, how fair are the chances of finding new sources of hydrocarbons?
1: There are good chances because that region is oil rich. As you asked Mr. Bhattacharya also, that region is also rich in critical minerals, which are also required for energy security of country, in sense that battery making, etc., need all those minerals. But what I would like to add at this stage is that this agreement should not be seen in isolation. It is part of a big plan of Government of India where exploration is getting pushed. And for last couple of years, so many policies have come. If I recall that last year only a policy which is called no-go area removal came, where most of the area, seismic area of the country, has been now taken out of no-go area where everyone can explore, take the licenses and explore. And I agree with Mr. Bhattacharya. And in fact, those policies are part of that vision that let private sector also come and explore and take advantage of these policies. So I'm sure that not only Northeast, the entire policy makeup or change which is taking place will certainly provide results in coming future. And in fact, only last month we got very good news from Andaman Nicobar, which were otherwise earlier no-go areas, where oil has been found and gas has been found by Oil India.
0: Right. But as they say, without peace, prosperity cannot come in. The Union Home Minister yesterday said that exception to one or two states, the Armed Forces Special Powers Act would be completely withdrawn from the entire Northeast by next year. Mr. Bhattacharya, how do you see this announcement by the Union Home Minister? And will it also support exploration of other areas in the Northeast region?
2: This will certainly help, because this will give a kind of an assurance to industry. The government's desire and intention to introduce normal operations, because the AFSPA law definitely had many provisions in that law by which the armed forces and the police forces could actually come in the way of normal business activities. So certainly this move will facilitate production work, exploration work, which are envisaged under this tripartite agreement.
0: Dr. Sharma, I request you to summarize the key takeaways from this historic agreement signed between these three key stakeholders. What are the key takeaways?
1: In my opinion, key takeaways are, to begin with, that it will certainly give us little more oil, which is required. Whatever sources we produce, it should come, so that it reduces our dependence on imports. And then, more importantly, any exploration or any business in any region brings prosperity. And if these oils start working, this will certainly bring prosperity in Northeast, in Nagaland, in Assam, and that will certainly result in peace in that area. And peace actually means that more prosperity.
0: This agreement has brought new hope of finding natural resources reserves and is most likely to benefit the Northeast region and the whole country. Thank you so much, Mr. Bhattacharya and Dr. Sharma, for explaining in detail about the importance and benefits of this tripartite agreement.
2: Thank you very much for having us.
1: Thank you very much.
3: You were listening to a discussion on historic tripartite MOU exploring hydrocarbon potential in Assam and Nagaland. The participants were A.K. Bhattacharya, economic analyst, and Dr. Pankaj Sharma, former additional director, Petroleum Planning and Analysis Cell. Moderator was Ashwini Srivastav, journalist. This program was produced and presented by the News Services Division of Akashvani. Spotlight.
4: Into the early Guangbu Dian Tai. 请收听电影歌曲

0: Dalam acara berikutnya, kami sajikan Spotlight.
1: Spotlight. This is Akashvani. In the program Spotlight, now we bring you a discussion on historic tripartite MOU exploring hydrocarbon potential in Assam and Nagaland. The participants are A.K. Bhattacharya, economic analyst, and Dr. Pankaj Sharma, former additional director, Petroleum Planning and Analysis Cell. Moderator is Ashwini Srivastav, journalist.
2: A tripartite memorandum of understanding was signed in Delhi on June 11 between the center and the governments of Assam and Nagaland for facilitating mineral oil operations in the Assam-Nagaland boundary area said to be spread in around 1,000 square kilometers. The agreement was signed in presence of Union Home Minister Amit Shah, Union Minister of Petroleum and Natural Gas Hardeep Singh Puri, Assam Chief Minister Hemant Biswa Sarma, and Nagaland Chief Minister Nephew Ryu. During the signing ceremony of Union Home Minister Amit Shah said this agreement will open up possibility for oil and natural gas exploration as well as mineral mining and has removed a major obstacle in realizing Prime Minister Narendra Modi's vision of prosperous Northeast. Before we discuss further on this, let's listen in what the Union Home Minister said during signing of this important agreement.
3: अभी सभी ने बताया कि इससे ऑयल और नेचुरल गैस की एक्सप्लोरेशन की संभावनाएं बढ़ेगी। ये भी बताया गया कि इसी पेटेंट पर मिनरल की भी खनन की संभावना खड़ी होती है, परंतु मैं पूरी चीज को एक अलग दृष्टिकोण से भी देखता हूँ। माननीय प्रधानमंत्री जी ने जो समृद्ध उत्तर पूर्व, विकसित उत्तर पूर्व, इसकी संकल्पना उत्तर पूर्व और भारत के सामने रखी है, आज इसमें बहुत बड़ा हर्डल हमने दूर करने का काम किया है।
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4: Well, it is a strategic agreement in my view. At one level, this shows that two states of India, which are in the Northeast, are

0: signing on to an agreement with the center to jointly undertake exploration of oil and minerals. From a political point of view, it's a signal on a new kind of cooperative federalism. That is number one. And number two, I see this as very strategically also very important, because right now we are going through a global energy crisis thanks to the war between the US and Iran and the blockade at the Strait of Hormuz, which has affected oil supplies and gas supplies to large parts of Asia. And India is dependent on oil imports to the tune of almost 89%. So therefore, the urgent need is to produce more oil and gas within the country. And as you know, Assam has got the highest onshore crude oil reserves in the country, and yet it accounts for only around 15% of India's total crude oil production, which means that the other producer state, Rajasthan and Maharashtra, and to some extent some southern states, are contributing to the rest. So it is important that the highest onshore crude oil reserves are exploited adequately at a time when India's energy dependence on imports is not coming down. So therefore, it is very, very strategically important decision as well. Assam's reserves are huge, almost 1.3 billion tons of reserves. And even on the gas, 156 billion cubic meters of gas reserves are there. So it is only important that we get into this agreement and improve India's domestic oil and gas production, reduce our imports, reduce the import bill, because after all, as the Home Minister noted in his statements, that if this extraction capacity is improved from Assam and Nagaland, from the current around 1,000 barrels per day production or the capacity, it will increase tenfold. So it will be a big change. It will not mean that our imports will significantly come down, but it will definitely mean improving self-sufficiency in the energy sector.
1: And why could not this agreement be signed earlier? Do you feel that what are those things that prevented its execution so far?
0: Well, one of the reasons certainly was the fact that environment issues came up. Also, politically, there were issues of the stability in that region, and therefore, center and the state could not come to an agreement on how production and exploration activities could be stepped up. As you must have heard the Home Minister say that with this tripartite agreement, what will the states are committing is that they will not allow any obstacle to oil exploration activities in the states. No obstacles will be allowed. So I think that is why the obstacles were coming in the way of higher production and exploitation of the resources.
1: Right, you mentioned about current extraction capacity. Let's listen into what the Home Minister said as to what the country is expected to gain from this historic agreement.
2: पूरे नॉर्थ ईस्ट के अंदर मिनरल के खनन के लिए भी रास्ता आगे खुलता हुआ दिखाई पड़ता है। हम सब जानते हैं नॉर्थ ईस्ट के अंदर न केवल ऑयल और गैस मिनरल के भी अकूत भंडार पड़े हैं, मगर छोटी छोटी समस्याओं के 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
1: Dr. Sharma, I'll come to you. Home Minister Shah said that the extraction of oil and gas reserves available in Nagaland would significantly reduce India's dependence on foreign sources in the sector. What's the potential the whole Northeast region holds in terms of exploration of mineral resources and hydrocarbons? The potential.

0: Thereafter, the two leaders will proceed to the historic Villa Kyrgios for their bilateral summit, where defense, space, civil nuclear energy, technology, and people-to-people ties are expected to feature prominently on the agenda. India and France share over 25 years of strategic partnership, with deep cooperation in defense, space, and a fast-growing economic relationship, with bilateral trade crossing $15.82 billion in 2025-26. Shailesh Menon for Akashvani News, Nice, France.
1: After concluding his engagements in Nice, the Prime Minister will visit Slovak Republic from 14 to 16 June. Our correspondent, Smithy M. Paluruti from Bratislava, has filed this report.
2: The Slovak capital, Bratislava, is all set for the maiden visit of the Indian Prime Minister. Prime Minister Narendra Modi will hold talks with the Slovak Prime Minister Fico during the visit and explore new avenues of cooperation. The Prime Minister will also meet President Pellegrini during the visit. The Prime Minister's state visit assumes greater significance in view of the continuous increase in bilateral trade, which crossed $1 billion USD in 2024 and reached $1.8 billion USD last year. The visit will further reinforce India's commitment to strengthening cooperation with European Union member states. Smithy M. Paluruti, Akashvani News from Bratislava in Slovak Republic.
1: Defence Minister Rajnath Singh today congratulated Defence Research and Development Organisation DRDO for successfully conducting three consecutive flight tests to demonstrate multi-layered defence against long-range ballistic missiles and anti-ship capability at medium range. In a social media post, the minister said that these tests have put India in elite group of nations having ballistics missile defense capabilities to engage ballistic missiles up to intercontinental ballistic missile. Mr. Singh said that DRDO has successfully demonstrated multiple crucial technologies bolstering nations' defense capabilities against different types of enemy threats. The passing out parade is being held today at the Indian Military Academy, IMA, in Dehradun, the capital of Uttarakhand. President Draupadi Murmu is attending the occasion and has reviewed the parade. This year's passing out parade is historic, as for the first time, women cadets are passing out alongside gentlemen cadets from the academy. India has undergone a remarkable transformation driven by the principles of Sabka Saath, Sabka Vikas, Sabka Vishwas and Sabka Prayas under the visionary leadership of Prime Minister Narendra Modi in the last 12 years. During this period, the Modi government carried out many flagship initiatives for the welfare and empowerment of the poor, farmers, women and youth. Akashvani News brings you a special feature, 12 Saal Vishwas Ke Vikas Ke Jan Kalyan Ke. Today, we focus on the steps taken by the government to strengthen and celebrate the nation's cultural legacy.
3: Over the last 12 years, India's cultural journey has flourished and is rooted in tradition and open to the world. Government has undertaken numerous initiatives, both nationally and internationally, that have instilled a deep sense of pride in the country's cultural heritage among its people. The making of Kashi Vishwanath Corridor, Mahakal Lok Project, redevelopment of Maa Kamakhya Temple, reconstruction of Juna Somnath Temple, and establishment of Ram Temple in Ayodhya are the major highlights of the Modi government. Through spiritual circuits and modern pilgrim amenities, India's civilization pride is being seamlessly revived. Among the key initiatives driving this transformation have been the Museum Grant Scheme and the Cultural Function and Production Grant Scheme. These schemes have helped preserve India's civilizational heritage while simultaneously encouraging cultural creativity and grassroots participation. Under the Museum Grant Scheme, the nation's cultural infrastructure has been upgraded by establishing 21 new museums and modernizing 23 existing ones. Over the years, the scheme has emerged as a key support system in Nagaland. Talking to Akashvani News, Mr. Talit Ismail, guide lecturer with the Nagaland's Department of Art and Culture, highlighted the benefits of the scheme in the state.
4: 2016-17 Museum Grant established, we upgraded a new annexe. There we have set up Games and Sports Gallery and then the Textile Gallery. Through the Museum Grant scheme, the one thing, most impactful thing we can say is it gave us an opportunity to build new infrastructure to preserve our traditions and culture.
3: The Cultural Function and Production Grant have also emerged as one of the cultural ministry's key instrument for supporting cultural activities across the country. The Manipur Dramatic Union, the oldest proscenium theatre organization

0: Organization in Manipur is gearing up to launch a series of new theatrical production following a fresh infusion of financial aid. Talking to Akashvani News, Secretary of Dramatic Union Sorokhaibam Sarat Chandra expressed gratitude to the government for sustaining regional arts through robust financial frameworks.
1: Since the inception of this organization, we have received from the Ministry of Culture so many production grants. Under this cultural production grant, under the new ministry, we have received, this year we have received 125 lakhs. We are very thankful to the government of India, particularly this Ministry of Culture.
0: India has taken big step to protect its culture and share it with the world. Ancient temples have been restored, holy places improved, and old traditions brought back to life. At the same time, new roads, clean facilities, and better services have made it easier for people to visit these places. People around the world are showing interest in India's way of life. Today, India's rich culture is not only shining at home, but also spreading light across the world. Aman Yadav, Akashvani News, Delhi.
2: This is Akashvani giving you the news. 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You're listening to the morning news. External Affairs Minister Dr. S. Jaishankar spoke to U.S. Secretary of State Marco Rubio and lodged a strong protest over the attacks by the U.S. Navy in the Gulf that killed three Indian mariners. In a post on X, Dr. Jaishankar said such lethal actions against commercial shipping are not justified. The conversation comes days after three Indian crew members were killed in a U.S. strike on the Palau-flagged tanker MT Setebello off the coast of Oman, triggering a sharp response from New Delhi. India and Bangladesh have reaffirmed their commitment to maintaining peace, tranquility and stability along the India-Bangladesh border. The 57th Director General Level Border Coordination Conference between the Border Security Force and Border Guard Bangladesh was held at BSF headquarters in New Delhi from 8th to 11th June. The conference provided an important platform to review the prevailing border situation and discuss issues of mutual concern relating to border security and border management. The Trump administration said it is prepared to accept a civilian nuclear energy program in Iran as part of a broader nuclear agreement, provided Tehran dismantles the infrastructure that could enable it to build a nuclear weapon. The clarification came as a senior administration official outlined details of a proposed U.S.-Iran nuclear agreement yesterday that officials said could be signed within days. The official drew a clear distinction between civilian nuclear power generation and nuclear weapons capabilities, arguing that Washington's objective is not to eliminate Iran's nuclear energy sector, but to prevent Tehran from retaining the capacity to produce a bomb. In badminton, India's PV Sindhu will face world champion Akane Yamaguchi of Japan in the women's singles semi-finals of the Australian Open in Sydney today. The third-seeded Indian booked her place in the last four with a commanding victory over Chen Su Yu in just 27 minutes in the quarterfinals. In another quarterfinal, Yamaguchi defeated India's Tanvi Sharma to set up the semi-final clash against Sindhu. In FIFA World Cup, the United States has extended its lead to 3-1 over Paraguay as the second half progresses in Group D opener at SoFi Stadium, Los Angeles. The U.S. team took an early advantage in the match when a sharp cross from Christian Pulisic bounced off Paraguay's Damian Bobadilla for an own goal. The game quickly grew intense in the ninth minute when Paraguay defender Jean-Jos Carques received a yellow card for a hard foul. The India Meteorological Department, IMD, has forecast heavy to very heavy rainfall over Assam and Meghalaya today. According to IMD, conditions are favourable for further advance of southwest monsoon into some more parts of Maharashtra, Karnataka, Telangana, Andhra Pradesh, West Bengal, Orissa, Jharkhand, Bihar and Chhattisgarh during the next 2 days. And now for a look at today's newspapers, it's over to Shakun Chopra.
3: Thank you, Sarabjit. Almost all newspapers today open with condemnation of US attack.

Spotlight. This is Akashvani. In the program Spotlight, now we bring you a discussion on historic tripartite MOU exploring hydrocarbon

0: potential in Assam and Nagaland. The participants are A.K. Bhattacharya, economic analyst, and Dr. Pankaj Sharma, former additional director, Petroleum Planning and Analysis Cell. Moderator is Ashwini Srivastav, journalist.
1: A tripartite memorandum of understanding was signed in Delhi on June 11 between the center and the governments of Assam and Nagaland for facilitating mineral oil operations in the Assam-Nagaland boundary area said to be spread in around 1,000 square kilometers. The agreement was signed in presence of Union Home Minister Amit Shah, Union Minister of Petroleum and Natural Gas Hardeep Singh Puri, Assam Chief Minister Hemant Biswa Sarma, and Nagaland Chief Minister Nephew Ryu. During the signing ceremony of Union Home Minister Amit Shah said this agreement will open up possibility for oil and natural gas exploration as well as mineral mining and has removed a major obstacle in realizing Prime Minister Narendra Modi's vision of prosperous Northeast. Before we discuss further on this, let's listen in what the Union Home Minister said during signing of this important agreement.
2: अभी सभी ने बताया कि इससे ऑयल और नेचुरल गैस की एक्सप्लोरेशन की संभावनाएं बढ़ेगी। ये भी बताया गया कि इसी पेटेंट पर मिनरल की भी खनन की संभावना खड़ी होती है। परंतु मैं पूरी चीज को एक अलग दृष्टिकोण से भी देखता हूँ। माननीय प्रधानमंत्री जी ने जो समृद्ध उत्तर पूर्व विकसित उत्तर पूर्व इसकी संकल्पना उत्तर पूर्व और भारत के सामने रखी है आज इसमें बहुत बड़ा हर्डल हमने दूर करने का काम किया है
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3: Well, it is a strategic agreement in my view. At one level, this shows that two states of India, which are in the Northeast, are signing on to an agreement with the center to jointly undertake exploration of oil and minerals. From a political point of view, it's a signal on a new kind of cooperative federalism. That is number one. And number two, I see this as very strategically also very important because right now we are going through a global energy crisis thanks to the war between the US and Iran and the blockade at the Strait of Hormuz, which has affected oil supplies and gas supplies to large parts of Asia. And India is dependent on oil imports to the tune of almost 89%. So therefore, the urgent need is to produce more oil and gas within the country. And as you know, Assam has got the highest onshore crude oil reserves in the country. And yet it accounts for only around 15% of India's total crude oil production, which means that the other producer state, Rajasthan and Maharashtra, and to some extent some southern states, are contributing to the rest. So it is important that the highest onshore crude oil reserves are exploited adequately at a time when India's energy dependence on imports is not coming down. So therefore, it is very, very strategically important decision as well. Assam's reserves are huge, almost 1.3 billion tons of reserves. And even on the gas, 156 billion cubic meters of gas reserves are there. So it is only important that we get into this agreement and improve India's domestic oil and gas production, reduce our imports, reduce the import bill, because after all, as the Home Minister noted in his statements that if this extraction capacity is improved from Assam and Nagaland from the current around 1,000 barrels per day production or the capacity, it will increase tenfold. So it will be a big change. It will not mean that imports will significantly come down, but it will definitely mean improving self-sufficiency in the energy sector.
1: And why could not this agreement be signed earlier? Do you feel that what are those things that prevented its execution so far?
3: Well, one of the reasons certainly was the fact that environment issues came up. Also, politically, there were issues of the stability in that region. And therefore, center and the state could not come to an agreement on how production and exploration activities could be stepped up. As you must have heard the Home Minister saying that with this tripartite agreement, what will the states are committing is that they will not allow any obstacle to oil exploration activities in the states. No obstacles will be allowed. So I think that is why the obstacles were coming in the way of higher production and exploitation of the resources.
1: Right. You mentioned about current extraction capacity. Let's listen into what the Home Minister said as to what the country is

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1: 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ज्यादा हम बढ़ा पाएंगे।
0: Dr. Sharma, I'll come to you. Home Minister Shah said that the extraction of oil and gas reserves available in Nagaland would significantly reduce India's dependence on foreign sources in the sector. What's the potential the whole Northeast region holds in terms of exploration of mineral resources and hydrocarbons? The potential.
2: Taking what Mr. Bhattacharya said, to begin with, we should understand that currently India is hugely dependent on imports. We import almost 89% of our oil. But what is more important is that in next 25 years or so, India's energy demand will be almost double. And all outlooks suggest that share of oil or gas will not come down. So even those demands will actually be double in next 25 years. So in that scenario, it is very important that we, I call it homegrown energies are there, not only oil or gas, even other biofuels, etc., come from home. So that import dependence can be reduced. Coming to your question about the potential of Assam, as Mr. Bhattacharya said, currently also Assam, or rather Northeast, is major producer of oil in India. It contributes about 15% of the oil production in country. But what is important in context of the current agreement is that what was holding us for last 50 years or so, because this oil, which otherwise is a national subject, it is in central sub-list. But somehow the border dispute between two states was holding something which is national treasure, national asset. So this agreement now will open up that potential. But these are significant in sense that they convey that we have potential and we can explore that.
0: Right. Dr. Sharma, when can we see this agreement bringing result, like it has been signed? So what could be the approximate timeline? And if you could also brief us on the process involved in exploration of such resources.
2: If these are new wells are to be explored or dug, then it will take some time and the testing will take place, and it is not necessary that all wells will produce oil. But what is the success rate of that region? It suggests that there is possibility that oil will certainly be produced basis the estimates. And since in that region, the exploration is not as difficult as offshore in ocean, or in other areas where oil is found in very deep wells, this area where oil is available little up in earth. So I don't think it will take much time. And our oil companies, national oil companies, exploration companies, ONGC and OIL, both are actually based out of that region. They have grown there. So they are ready and we can have the production very soon.
0: During the agreement signing ceremony, the Home Minister had said that agreement will open up new possibilities for mineral mining and expanded the scope for exploration across Nagaland beyond just the 6 designated fields. So it seems that they are looking at other fields, other areas. Let's see, we'll come to know about details in due course of time. Mr. Bhattacharya, what are the key challenges that are likely to come up as both the states and the center go ahead for exploration, and what all natural resources are likely to be found out? I mean, is there any specific thing that both the agencies, be it of center or state, they would be looking for?
3: Well, as far as minerals are concerned, there are some valuable minerals that are believed to be in that region, which may also help in improving our capacity in our semiconductor world. So in a sense that if we can improve, many of these minerals can be used for semiconductor complexes that are coming up in different parts of the country. So that is one. And the second bit that which you mentioned, that what are the possible challenges that might come? I think the important thing would be to, one is, apart from the states coming in, both the states coming in, allowing this exploration to take place, it will be interesting to see how the private sector is encouraged and facilitated to play its role. Remember that the oil and gas exploration sector is subject to the exploration licensing and exploration policies. So while OIL, as Dr. Sharma pointed out, and OAGC may be operating from there, but if you want to expedite the exploration work and improve and increase our production to meet our domestic demand and reduce our imports, it is probably time

0: to get into a more easy and facilitate a kind of an entry of the private sector in collaboration, maybe in a private-public partnership model, to undertake these drilling and exploration activities. The state issue has been sorted out with the agreement, tripartite agreement, where Nagaland and Assam will both cooperate with the center. And now, if the private sector also comes in with a public-private partnership model, my sense is that those production delays or the exploration delays, which otherwise normally is seen in these projects, will probably can be reduced significantly.
1: Dr. Sharma, the agreement is expected to provide greater certainty and stability for ongoing and future hydrocarbon operations in the area. How fair are the chances of finding new sources of hydrocarbons?
2: There are good chances because that region is oil rich. As you asked Mr. Bhattacharya also, that region is also rich in critical minerals, which are also required for energy security of country, in sense that battery making, etc., need all those minerals. But what I would like to add at this stage is that this agreement should not be seen in isolation. It is part of a big plan of Government of India where exploration is getting pushed. And for last couple of years, so many policies have come. If I recall that last year only a policy which is called no-go area removal came, where most of the area, seismic area of the country, has been now taken out of no-go area where everyone can explore, take the licenses and explore. And I agree with Mr. Bhattacharya. And in fact, those policies are part of that vision that let private sector also come and explore and take advantage of these policies. So I'm sure that not only Northeast, the entire policy makeup or change which is taking place will certainly provide results in coming future. And in fact, only last month we got very good news from Andaman Nicobar, which were otherwise earlier no-go areas, where oil has been found and gas has been found by Oil India.
1: Right. But as they say, without peace, prosperity cannot come in. The Union Home Minister yesterday said that exception to one or two states, the Armed Forces Special Powers Act would be completely withdrawn from the entire Northeast by next year. Mr. Bhattacharya, how do you see this announcement by the Union Home Minister, and will it also support exploration of other areas in the Northeast region?
0: This will certainly help because this will give a kind of an assurance to industry. The government's desire and intention to introduce normal operations, because the AFSPA law definitely had many provisions in that law by which the armed forces and the police forces could actually come in the way of normal business activities. So certainly this move will facilitate production work, exploration work, which are envisaged under this tripartite agreement.
1: Dr. Sharma, I request you to summarize the key takeaways from this historic agreement signed between these three key stakeholders. What are the key takeaways?
2: In my opinion, key takeaways are, to begin with, that it will certainly give us little more oil, which is required. Whatever sources we produce, it should come so that it reduces our dependence on imports. And then, more importantly, any exploration or any business in any region brings prosperity. And if these oils start working, this will certainly bring prosperity in Northeast, in Nagaland, in Assam, and that will certainly result in peace in that area. And peace actually means that more prosperity.
1: This agreement has brought new hope of finding natural resources reserves and is most likely to benefit the Northeast region and the whole country. Thank you so much, Mr. Bhattacharya and Dr. Sharma, for explaining in detail about the importance and benefits of this tripartite agreement.
0: Thank you very much for having us.
2: Thank you. Thank you very much.
3: You were listening to a discussion on historic tripartite MOU exploring hydrocarbon potential in Assam and Nagaland. The participants were A.K. Bhattacharya, economic analyst, and Dr. Pankaj Sharma, former additional director, Petroleum Planning and Analysis Cell. Moderator was Ashwini Srivastav, journalist. This program was produced and presented by the News Services Division of Akashvani.
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0: 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This is Akashvani. In the program Spotlight, now we bring you a discussion on historic tripartite MOU exploring hydrocarbon potential in Assam and Nagaland. The participants are A.K. Bhattacharya, economic analyst, and Dr. Pankaj Sharma, former additional director, Petroleum Planning and Analysis Cell. Moderator is Ashwini Srivastav, journalist.
1: A tripartite memorandum of understanding was signed in Delhi on June 11 between the center and the governments of Assam and Nagaland for facilitating mineral oil operations in the Assam-Nagaland boundary area, said to be spread in around 1,000 square kilometers. The agreement was signed in presence of Union Home Minister Amit Shah, Union Minister of Petroleum and Natural Gas Hardeep Singh Puri, Assam Chief Minister Hemant Biswa Sarma, and Nagaland Chief Minister Nephew Ryu. During the signing ceremony of Union Home Minister Amit Shah said this agreement will open up possibility for oil and natural gas exploration as well as mineral mining and has removed a major obstacle in realizing Prime Minister Narendra Modi's vision of prosperous Northeast. Before we discuss further on this, let's listen in what the Union Home Minister said during signing of this important agreement.
2: अभी सभी ने बताया कि इससे ऑयल और नेचुरल गैस की एक्सप्लोरेशन की संभावनाएं बढ़ेगी। ये भी बताया गया कि इसी पेटेंट पर मिनरल की भी खनन की संभावना खड़ी होती है। परंतु मैं पूरी चीज को एक अलग दृष्टिकोण से भी देखता हूँ। माननीय प्रधानमंत्री जी ने जो समृद्ध उत्तर पूर्व, विकसित उत्तर पूर्व, इसकी संकल्पना उत्तर पूर्व और भारत के सामने रखी है, आज इसमें बहुत बड़ा हर्डल हमने दूर कर...

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2: Well, it is a strategic agreement in my view. At one level, this shows that two states of India, which are in the northeast, are signing on to an agreement with the center to jointly undertake exploration of oil and minerals. From a political point of view, it's a signal on a new kind of cooperative federalism. That is number one. And number two, I see this as very strategically also very important, because right now we are going through a global energy crisis thanks to the war between the US and Iran and the blockade at the Strait of Hormuz, which has affected oil supplies and gas supplies to large parts of Asia. And India is dependent on oil imports to the tune of almost 89%. So therefore, the urgent need is to produce more oil and gas within the country. And as you know, Assam has got the highest onshore crude oil reserves in the country, and yet it accounts for only around 15% of India's total crude oil production, which means that the other producer state, Rajasthan and Maharashtra, and to some extent some southern states, are contributing to the rest. So it is important that the highest onshore crude oil reserves are exploited adequately at a time when India's energy dependence on imports is not coming down. So therefore, it is very, very strategically important decision as well. Assam's reserves are huge, almost 1.3 billion tons of reserves. And even on the gas, 156 billion cubic meters of gas reserves are there. So it is only important that we get into this agreement and improve India's domestic oil and gas production, reduce the import bill, because after all, as the Home Minister noted in his statements, that if this extraction capacity is improved from Assam and Nagaland, from the current around 1,000 barrels per day production or the capacity, it will increase tenfold. So it will be a big change. It will not mean that imports will significantly come down, but it will definitely mean improving self-sufficiency in the energy sector.
1: And why could not this agreement be signed earlier? Do you feel that what are those things that prevented its execution so far?
2: Well, one of the reasons certainly was the fact that environment issues came up. Also, politically, there were issues of the stability in that region, and therefore, center and the state could not come to an agreement on how production and exploration activities could be stepped up. As you must have heard the Home Minister say, that with this tripartite agreement, what will the states are committing is that they will not allow any obstacle to oil exploration activities in the states. No obstacles will be allowed. So I think that is why the obstacles were coming in the way of higher production and exploitation of the resources.
1: Right. You mentioned about current extraction capacity. Let's listen into what the Home Minister said as to what the country is expected to gain from this historic agreement.
0: पूरे नॉर्थ ईस्ट के अंदर मिनरल के खनन के लिए भी रास्ता आगे खुलता हुआ दिखाई पड़ता है. हम सब जानते हैं नॉर्थ ईस्ट के अंदर न केवल ऑयल और गैस, मिनरल के भी अकूत भंडार पड़े हैं, मगर छोटी छोटी समस्याओं के 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से ज्यादा हम बढ़ा पाएंगे.
1: Dr. Sharma, I'll come to you. Home Minister Shah said that the extraction of oil and gas reserves available in Nagaland would significantly reduce India's dependence on foreign sources in the sector. What's the potential the whole Northeast region holds in terms of exploration of mineral resources and hydrocarbons? The potential.
3: Taking what Mr. Bhattacharya said, to begin with, we should understand that currently India is hugely dependent on imports. We import almost 89% of our oil. But what is more important is that in next 25 years or so, India's energy demand will be almost double. And all outlooks suggest that share of oil or gas will not come down. So even those demands will actually be double in next 25 years. So in that scenario, it is very important that I call it homegrown energies are there, not only oil or gas, even other

0: biofuels, etc., come from home, so that import dependence can be reduced. Coming to your question about the potential of Assam, as Mr. Bhattacharya said, currently also Assam, or rather Northeast, is major producer of oil in India. It contributes about 15% of the oil production in country. But what is important in context of the current agreement is that what was holding us for last 50 years or so, because this oil, which otherwise is a national subject, it is in central sub-list, but somehow the border dispute between two states was holding something which is national treasure, national asset. So this agreement now will open up that potential. But these are significant in sense that they convey that we have potential and we can explore that.
1: Right. Dr. Sharma, when can we see this agreement bringing result, like it has been signed? So what could be the approximate timeline? And if you could also brief us on the process involved in exploration of such resources.
0: If these are new wells are to be explored or dug, then it will take some time and the testing will take place, and it is not necessary that all wells will produce oil. But what is the success rate of that region? It suggests that there is possibility that oil will certainly be produced basis the estimates. And since in that region, the exploration is not as difficult as offshore in ocean or in other areas where oil is found in very deep wells, this area where oil is available little up in earth. So I don't think it will take much time. And our oil companies, national oil companies, exploration companies, ONGC and OIL, both are actually based out of that region. They have grown there. So they are ready and we can have the production very soon.
1: During the agreement signing ceremony, the Home Minister had said that agreement will open up new possibilities for mineral mining and expanded the scope for exploration across Nagaland beyond just the 6 designated fields. So it seems that they are looking at other fields, other areas. Let's see, we'll come to know about details in due course of time. Mr. Bhattacharya, what are the key challenges that are likely to come up as both the states and the center go ahead for exploration, and what all natural resources are likely to be found out? I mean, is there any specific thing that both the agencies, be it of center or state, they would be looking for?
2: Well, as far as minerals are concerned, there are some valuable minerals that are believed to be in that region, which may also help in improving our capacity in our semiconductor world. So in a sense that if you can improve, many of these minerals can be used for semiconductor complexes that are coming up in different parts of the country. So that is one. And the second bit that which you mentioned, that what are the possible challenges that might come, I think the important thing would be to, one is, apart from the states coming in, both the states coming in and allowing this exploration to take place, it will be interesting to see how the private sector is encouraged and facilitated to play its role. Remember that the oil and gas exploration sector is subject to the exploration licensing and exploration policies. So while OIL, as Dr. Sharma pointed out, and OAGC may be operating from there, but if you want to expedite the exploration work and improve and increase our production to meet our domestic demand and reduce our imports, it is probably time to get into a more easy and facilitate and kind of an entry of the private sector in collaboration, maybe in the private-public partnership model, to undertake these drilling and exploration activities. The state issue has been sorted out with the agreement, tripartite agreement, where Nagaland and Assam will both cooperate with the center. And now, if the private sector also comes in with a public-private partnership model, my sense is that those production delays or the exploration delays, which otherwise normally is seen in these projects, will probably can be reduced significantly.
1: Dr. Sharma, the agreement is expected to provide greater certainty and stability for ongoing and future hydrocarbon operations in the area. How fair are the chances of finding new sources of hydrocarbons?
0: There are good chances because that region is oil rich. As you asked, Mr. Bhattacharya, also that region is also rich in critical minerals, which are also required for energy security of country, in sense that battery making, etc., need all those minerals. But what I would like to add at this stage is that this agreement should not be seen in isolation. It is part of a big plan of Government of India where exploration is getting pushed. And for last couple of years, so many policies have come. If I recall that last year only a policy which is called no-go area removal, came where most of the area, seismic area of the country has been now taken out of no-go area, where everyone can explore, take the licenses and explore. And I

0: Slovakia for his six-day visit. During his visit, Prime Minister Modi will participate in the G7 summit on the 16th and 17th of this month. In his departure statement, Mr. Modi emphasized that India's presence at the G7 reflects the trust India's partners place in the country's growing global profile. He said this is the eighth consecutive G7 summit to which India has been invited. Mr. Modi also highlighted that France has a special place in India's strategic vision. Mr. Modi said the focus of the visit will be on boosting economic as well as cultural linkages between India and France. Mr. Modi will also go to Slovakia for a two-day visit. He noted that this historic visit builds on the strong momentum in the bilateral relationship of both the countries. Prime Minister Modi will meet Slovakian President Pellegrini and Prime Minister Fico in Bratislava. Prime Minister Modi today said that India's youth are making their mark across various sectors, from science and technology to manufacturing, space, semiconductors and drones. In a social media post, Mr. Modi added that today, India is among the world's leading startup destinations and many of these success stories are being scripted as Yuva Shakti, and that too from smaller towns and villages. President Draupadi Murmu today attended the passing out parade at the Indian Military Academy or IMA in Dehradun, Uttarakhand. This year's passing out parade was historic as for the first time, women cadets passed out alongside gentlemen cadets from the academy. Addressing the grand ceremony, President Murmu said that she is especially delighted to see 9 women cadets. She further said that it is not only a milestone in the history of India's defence forces, but also an inspiring example of India's march towards women-led development.
1: I am especially delighted to see 9 women cadets. This is watershed moment in the history of IMA. It is not only a milestone in the history of India's defense forces, but also an inspiring example of India's march towards women-led development. I am sure that many more women cadets will join the academy.
0: External Affairs Minister Dr. S. Jaishankar spoke to U.S. Secretary of State Marco Rubio and lodged a strong protest over the attacks by the U.S. Navy in the Gulf that killed 3 Indian mariners. In a social media post, Dr. Jaishankar said such lethal actions against commercial shipping are not justified. The conversation comes days after 3 Indian crew members were killed in a U.S. strike on the Palau-flagged tanker MT Setebello off the coast of Oman, triggering a sharp response from New Delhi. External Affairs Ministry today said reports of death of Indian sailors in vessel Liaki Freedom are incorrect. The ministry said it has spoken to the master of the vessel Liaki Freedom, which has confirmed that all crew members are safe. The fact-check unit of MEA has urged people to stay alert against such false and baseless claims and posts on social media. An AN-32 transport aircraft of the Indian Air Force has met with an accident at the Jorhat Air Force Station in Assam this morning. Indian Air Force officials said the firefighting operations are underway at the accident site. More details are awaited. The Enforcement Directorate today conducted searches at 7 premises in Kolkata and nearby areas in connection with the alleged municipality recruitment scam in West Bengal. The searches are being carried out at locations linked to TMC MLA and former Minister Madan Mitra. According to ED, investigations conducted so far have revealed that Madan Mitra allegedly received bribes in the form of cash and gold through middlemen in connection with the appointment of ineligible candidates to various posts in different municipalities, including the Kamarhati municipality. The agency has alleged that Madan Mitra is linked to more than 125 such illegal appointments. In men's cricket, India will take on Afghanistan in the first ODI of the 3-match series at Himachal Pradesh Cricket Association Stadium in Dharamshala this afternoon. The match is scheduled to start at 1:30 p.m. And that is the end of this news bulletin.

0: President Pellegrini and Prime Minister Fico in Bratislava. Prime Minister Modi says India's youth are making their mark across various sectors, from science and technology to manufacturing, space, semiconductors and drones. In a social media post, Mr. Modi emphasized that India is among the world's leading startup destinations, and many of these success stories are being scripted Yuva Shakti, and that too from smaller towns and villages. He also lauded the youth for bringing immense glory to the nation in the field of sports and for contributing to various areas that will shape the future of India and the world. President Draupadi Murmu today attended the passing out parade at the Indian Military Academy in Dehradun, Uttarakhand. This year's passing out parade was historic, as for the first time, women cadets passed out alongside gentlemen cadets from the academy. Addressing the grand ceremony, President Murmu said she is especially delighted to see 9 women cadets. She further said it is not only a milestone in the history of India's defence forces, but also an inspiring example of India's march towards women-led development.
1: I am especially delighted to see 9 women cadets. This is a watershed moment in the history of IMA. It is not only a milestone in the history of India's defense forces, but also an inspiring example of India's march towards women-led development. I am sure that many more women cadets will join the academy.
0: External Affairs Minister Dr. S. Jaishankar spoke to U.S. Secretary of State Marco Rubio and lodged a strong protest over the attacks by the U.S. Navy in the Gulf that killed 3 Indian mariners. In a social media post, Dr. Jaishankar said such lethal actions against commercial shipping are not justified. The conversation comes after 3 Indian crew members were killed in a U.S. strike on the Palau-flagged tanker MT Setebello off the coast of Oman, triggering a sharp response from New Delhi. An AN-32 transport aircraft of the Indian Air Force has met with an accident at the Jorhat Air Force Station in Assam this morning. Indian Air Force said that a court of inquiry is being constituted to ascertain the cause of the accident. The Enforcement Directorate conducted searches at 7 premises in Kolkata and nearby areas in connection with the alleged municipality recruitment scam in West Bengal. The searches are being carried out at locations linked to TMC MLA and former Minister Madan Mitra. According to ED, investigations conducted so far have revealed that Madan Mitra allegedly received bribes in the form of cash and gold through middlemen in connection with the appointment of ineligible candidates to various posts in different municipalities, including the Kamarhati municipality. The agency has alleged that Madan Mitra is linked to more than 125 such illegal appointments. Iran has said it will not sign a final peace agreement with the United States to end the months-long conflict unless its key conditions are met, despite reports that both sides are close to reaching a preliminary deal. Speaking to Iran's state broadcaster, Iranian Foreign Minister Abbas Araghchi said that the text of a memorandum of understanding had been finalized and could be signed digitally in the coming days. And that is the end of this news bulletin.
2: ये आकाशवाणी दिल्ली का इंद्रप्रस्थ चैनल है। मीडियम वेव 366.3 मीटर अर्थात 819 किलो हर्ट्स, डीआरएम 810 किलो हर्ट्स पर। इस वक्त हमारे स्टूडियो की घड़ी में 1:10 हुए हैं। समय है कार्यक्रम एक ही फिल्म से 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

0: In France at around 10:30 p.m. Indian time. Ahead of the Prime Minister's arrival, members of the Indian community, startup founders and business leaders in Nice have expressed enthusiasm over the visit, which is expected to further deepen India's engagement with Europe. Our correspondent reports that elaborate preparations have been made to welcome the Prime Minister, with members of the diaspora looking forward to interacting with him during the visit.
1: The India-France people-to-people story runs deep. Nearly 10,000 Indian students are today studying in France, with both countries working towards 30,000 by 2030, particularly in STEM fields. France has opened new doors through a 5-year Schengen visa, a 2-year post-study work permit, and a young professional scheme for those aged 18 to 35. In conversation with Akashvani, the Ambassador of India to France, Sri Sanjeev Sankla, emphasizes that the Prime Minister's upcoming visit is set to further deepen the people-to-people ties.
2: There is a core belief there that key partnerships, for instance, with France, we have now a special global strategic partnership. They have to be driven by people-to-people relationship. There is only a certain point up to which the governments can push the relationship. So the relationship has to become much more organic. And that's why increasingly there's a focus on deepening these ties. They span a number of areas.
1: It is precisely the spirit of research, innovation and people-to-people connect that Bharat Innovates brings to Nice Tomorrow. And with it, the promise of a partnership that only grows stronger. This is Shailesh Menon for Akashvani News, Nice, France.
0: Prime Minister Modi has also noted that his historic visit to Slovakia will build on the strong momentum in the bilateral relationship of both the countries. During his visit, Prime Minister Modi will hold talks with the country's leadership on enhancing ties in key sectors. After concluding his visit to Slovakia, Mr. Modi will travel to France to participate in the G7 summit on the 16th and 17th of this month. More details on this from our correspondent.
3: The Prime Minister will depart from Nice to Slovakia tomorrow for a 2-day visit. Prime Minister Modi will meet Slovakian President Peter Pellegrini and Prime Minister Robert Fico in Bratislava. He noted that the visit will energize India's strategic partnership and the European Union, of which Slovakia is an important and valued member. After concluding his visit to Slovakia, Mr. Modi will travel to Evian, France, where he will participate in the G7 summit on 16th and 17th of this month. The Prime Minister emphasized that India's presence at the G7 reflects the trust India's partners place in the country's growing global profile. Mr. Modi said that this is the 8th consecutive G7 summit to which India has been invited. Finally, the Prime Minister will conclude his visit in Paris on 18th June, where he will attend the VivaTech 2026 alongside French President Emmanuel Macron. The Prime Minister said that he is looking forward to meeting the members of the vibrant Indian community in Paris. Mr. Modi expressed confidence that these visits will reinforce India's deepening engagement with both Europe and the G7 and showcase India's steadfast commitment to expanding the horizon of its partnership with the continent and beyond. Akshit Vaidyan, Akashvani News, Delhi.
0: The Indian diaspora in Slovakia is eagerly waiting for the arrival of Prime Minister Modi on his maiden visit to the country. Indian Ambassador to the Slovak Republic, Apurva Srivastav, has said the finalization of the Indian-European Union Free Trade Agreement will pave the way for enhanced cooperation between India and Slovakia. She noted that bilateral trade between the two countries has already crossed $1.8 billion.
4: India-Slovakia bilateral relation is getting very strong now. 2024, as you rightly said, it crossed the 1 million mark. In 2025, it was 1.6 billion euros. And with the finalization of India-EU FTA, there has been more possibilities, more areas of cooperation that have emerged. So I'm sure there'll be definitely an increase in bilateral trade. The visit of Prime Minister Modi will also be instrumental in opening new avenues of cooperation.
0: Prime Minister Modi today said that India's youth are making their mark across various sectors, from science and technology to manufacturing, space, semiconductors and drones. In a social media post, Mr. Modi added that today, India is among the world's leading startup destinations and many of these success stories are being scripted Yuva Shakti, and that too from smaller towns and villages. He also said that in numerous international competitions, the country's young athletes have consistently enhanced the national pride. The Indian Army today welcomed 481 new young officers as the 158th passing out parade was held with grandeur at the Indian Military Academy in Dehradun, Uttarakhand. President Draupadi Murmu reviewed the parade as the reviewing officer. The event marked the successful completion of rigorous military training.

0: By the cadets. Displaying exemplary discipline, dedication, and military spirit, the young officers marched with precision during the ceremony. More from our correspondent.
1: On the occasion, the president said that the Indian Military Academy is a symbol of honor, courage, and service to the nation. Describing the passing out of women cadet as a significant milestone in the history of the academy, she said that it is an inspiring step towards women-led development in the country.
2: I am especially delighted to see 9 women cadets. This is a watershed moment in the history of IMA. It is not only a milestone in the history of India's defense forces, but also an inspiring example of India's march towards women-led development. I am sure that many more women cadets will join the academy.
1: Mrs. Murmu urged the officers' cadets to remain lifelong learners, take courageous decisions, and demonstrate ethical leadership in the face of evolving security challenges.
2: In an era of rapidly changing security challenges, technological advances, and complex global environments, the Indian Army must remain adaptive and future-ready. I urge you to be lifelong leaders, learners, courageous decision-makers, and ethical leaders.
1: During the ceremony, the prestigious Sword of Honor for overall excellence during training was awarded to Officer Cadet Vishal Kumar. He also secured the first position in the Order of Merit and received the gold medal. Prince Raj stood second, while Tejas Bhatt secured the third position and received the bronze medal. Sakshi Singh, Akashwani News, Dehradun.
0: This is Akashwani giving you the news. For quick news updates round the clock, follow us on our X handle at AIR News Alerts. And for details of these stories and more, log on to our website www.newsonair.gov.in and download the News on AIR app. Defence Minister Rajnath Singh has urged the newly commissioned Indian Air Force officers to adapt to the evolving warfare technologies, including drones, satellites and robotics, in the changing security environment. He was reviewing the combined graduation parade of the 217th course at the Air Force Academy in Dundigal, Hyderabad today. Addressing the graduating officers, Mr. Singh emphasised that modern warfare has undergone significant changes and officers must continuously update themselves with emerging war systems and strategies.
3: Radar, satellites, drones.
4: Many systems such as radars, satellites, drones, sensors and robotics are deployed in today's warfare, in which neither the fighter is known nor their machinery and equipment. And today the definition of warfare has changed to a great extent. I believe that in your training programs and exercises, you have been well prepared to face uncertainty and unexpected challenges.
0: The Defence Minister also commissioned the first batch of women cadets trained at the National Defence Academy who had joined the Air Force Academy for branch-specific training after passing out from the NDA last year. The ceremony also featured aerial displays by the Sukhoi 30 MKI, the Sarang Helicopter Display Team and the Surya Kiran Aerobatic Team. Senior officials from various wings of the Defence Forces attended the event. India has lodged a strong protest to the United States over U.S. Navy strikes on oil ship in the Gulf that killed 3 Indian sailors. External Affairs Minister Dr. S. Jaishankar spoke to U.S. Secretary of State Marco Rubio and said that such lethal actions against commercial shipping are not justified. The conversation comes days after 3 Indian crew members were killed in a U.S. strike on the Palau-flagged tanker MT Setebello off the coast of Oman, triggering a sharp response from New Delhi. External Affairs Ministry today said reports of death of Indian sailors in vessel Liaki Freedom are incorrect. The ministry said it has spoken to the master of the vessel Liaki Freedom, which has confirmed that all crew members are safe. The fact-check unit of MEA has urged people to stay alert against such false and baseless claims and posts on social media. The Enforcement Directorate, or ED, today conducted searches at 7 premises in Kolkata and nearby areas in connection with the alleged municipality recruitment scam in West Bengal. The searches are being carried out at locations linked to TMC MLA and former Minister Madan Mitra. According to ED, investigations conducted so far have revealed that Madan Mitra allegedly received bribes in the form of cash and gold through middlemen in connection with the appointment of ineligible candidates to various posts

0: in different municipalities, including the Kamarhati municipality. The agency has alleged that Madan Mitra is linked to more than 125 such illegal appointments. An AN-32 transport aircraft of the Indian Air Force has met with an accident at the Jorhat Air Force Station in Assam this morning. Indian Air Force said that a court of inquiry is being constituted to ascertain the cause of the accident. Niti Aayog held a meeting with the German delegation aimed at advancing the Indian-Germany Development Partnership in New Delhi. The India-Germany Development Partnership highlighted the complementarity between Germany's technical expertise and development finance capabilities and India's policy ambition and institutional scale. According to the Niti Aayog, the discussions covered key areas of cooperation, including India's net zero transition, renewable energy, circular economy, agricultural transformation, water resource management and others. The government's flagship initiative, Beti Bachao, Beti Padhao, has emerged as a nationwide movement promoting behavioral change and empowering the girl child across the country. Data from the Health Management Information System show that the national sex ratio at birth has improved from 918 in 2014-15 to 929 in 2024-25, reflecting sustained efforts to prevent gender-biased sex selection and promote institutional deliveries. And in sports, in men's cricket, the toss for the first ODI of the three-match series between India and Afghanistan has been delayed due to rain in Dharamshala, Himachal Pradesh. The match was earlier scheduled to begin at 1:30 p.m. Star India batter and former skipper Rohit Sharma is expected to be in action in today's match. The remaining two matches of the series will be played in Lucknow and Chennai. The India Meteorological Department has forecast heavy to very heavy rainfall over Assam and Meghalaya today. The weather agency also predicted heavy rainfall conditions over parts of Bihar, Kerala, Sub-Himalayan West Bengal and Sikkim today. And now before we end the bulletin, the headlines once again. Prime Minister Narendra Modi leaves on a six-day visit to France and Slovakia, says his visit will focus on boosting economic and cultural linkages with France and building strong bilateral relationship with Slovakia. Prime Minister Modi will also attend G7 summit at Evian in France. President Draupadi Murmu hails cadets at IMA passing out parade in Dehradun, says inclusion of 9 women cadets for the first time reflects India's march towards women-led development. India lodges strong protest to the US over US Navy strikes on oil ship in the Gulf, killing 3 Indian sailors. Indian Air Force AN-32 aircraft meets with an accident at Jorhat Air Force Station in Assam. And in men's cricket, toss for first ODI of three-match series between India and Afghanistan delayed due to rain in Dharamshala. And with that, we end the midday news.
1: नमस्कार आकाशवाणी से दोपहर समाचार के साथ मैं जागृति शर्मा। प्रधानमंत्री नरेंद्र मोदी 6 दिन की फ्रांस और स्लोवाकिया यात्रा पर रवाना, कहा यात्रा से फ्रांस के साथ आर्थिक और सांस्कृतिक संबंध मजबूत 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

0: Discussions are expected to cover defense, artificial intelligence, space, trade, education, and other global challenges. Here in Nice, expectations are high that the visit will inject fresh momentum into one of India's most trusted strategic partnerships. This is Shailesh Menon for Akashvani News, Nice, France.
1: On the second leg of his two-nation tour, Mr. Modi will travel to Slovakia tomorrow. During his two-day visit, Mr. Modi will meet Slovakian President Peter Pellegrini. He will also hold talks with his Slovakian counterpart Robert Fico in Bratislava. Slovak President Peter Pellegrini, in a social media post today, said that Prime Minister Modi's historic visit will open new opportunities for Slovakia-India cooperation. In a social media post, President Pellegrini stated that he is looking forward to welcome Mr. Modi in Bratislava. The Indian community in Bratislava is preparing a unique welcome for Prime Minister Modi during his maiden visit to Slovakia. We have more from our correspondent covering the Prime Minister's Slovakia visit.
2: As Slovakia prepares to host an Indian Prime Minister for the first time, members of the Indian community are making special arrangements to accord a grand welcome. Paintings, cultural programs and dance programs are being planned to mark the historic visit. Indian Ambassador to Slovakia, Apurva Srivastava, says the excitement is clearly visible among the Indian diaspora. Preparations are underway across the community and the national flags of India and Slovakia can be seen in the capital city, Bratislava. The enthusiasm has been further boosted by the significant increase in travel and exchanges between the two countries over the past 5 years. Bratislava's strategic location in Central Europe is also expected to help strengthen tourism links with India. Smithy M. Palluruthi for Akashvani News from Bratislava.
1: After concluding his Slovakia visit, Prime Minister Modi will return to France to take part in the G7 summit in the eastern part of the country in Evian on the 16th and 17th of this month. The White House today said US President Donald Trump will meet Prime Minister Modi on Wednesday during the G7 summit. A senior administration official said discussions are expected to focus on economic growth, supply chains, artificial intelligence, investment partnerships, and a range of global security challenges. On the final leg, Prime Minister Modi will travel to Paris on the 18th of this month to attend Europe's largest technology and startup event, Viva Tech Summit. Mr. Modi is also expected to address the members of the Indian community in Paris. The 5-day BRICS Agriculture Conference concluded at Indore in Madhya Pradesh today. At the end of the conference, the Indore Declaration was adopted unanimously. The declaration outlines key decisions on food security, farmers' welfare, climate-friendly farming, agricultural trade, and use of smart technology in farming. Union Agriculture Minister Shivraj Singh Chauhan said that BRICS nations represent nearly half the world's population and contribute around 42% of global agricultural output. He said Indore Declaration is not just a document of agreement but a symbol of the collective will and shared responsibility of BRICS nations. We have a report.
3: 4 new institutional initiatives were announced at the conference. Under the first initiative, a network of centers of excellence will be set up for joint research on natural and regenerative farming with the Indian Institute of Farming Systems Research, playing a key role. The second initiative involves setting up a BRICS digital agriculture network to bring artificial intelligence and digital technology into farming, which will be coordinated by IIT Delhi. The third initiative will establish a global forum to protect farmers' rights related to seeds and to preserve traditional seed varieties. The fourth initiative will set up the BRICS Agri-N network for sharing agricultural inputs and genetic resources among member countries. With Abhinav Goyal's report, Prashant Kumar Sinha for Akashvani News.
1: Union Home Minister Amit Shah today directed the High-Level Committee on Demographic Change to study the shift in population structure in border districts. Chairing the meeting of the committee, Mr. Shah also asked the panel to visit border areas, metro cities and industrial towns for an assessment of changes because of illegal migration and other unnatural causes. An AN-32 transport aircraft of the Indian Air Force crashed at the Jorhat Air Force Station in Assam this morning during a routine sortie, claiming the lives of 5 air warriors. The Indian Air Force, IAF, has expressed grief at the loss of lives. In a social media post, IAF said

0: Squadron leader Prashant Singh, Flight Lieutenant Shubham Kumar, Sergeant Jitendra Sharma, Agniveer Vayu Khemaram Kumawat and Agniveer Vayu Danish Alam made the supreme sacrifice in the line of duty. The IAF said that a court of inquiry is being constituted to ascertain the cause of the accident. Defence Minister Rajnath Singh has also expressed grief at the loss of 5 air warriors. In a social media post, Mr. Singh said their courage and service to the nation will always be remembered with pride and gratitude. He also conveyed his heartfelt condolences to the bereaved families and said the nation stands firmly with them in this hour of grief. This is Akashvani giving you the news. For quick news updates round the clock, follow us on our X handle at AIR News Alerts. And for details of stories and more, log on to our website www.newsonair.gov.in and download News on AIR app. Welcome back. You're with us on the news at 9. The government has appointed Lieutenant General Dheeraj Seth as the next Chief of Army Staff with effect from the 30th of this month. He is presently serving as the Vice Chief of the Army Staff. The present Chief of the Army Staff, General Upendra Dwivedi, is retiring from service the same day. The Defence Ministry said in a statement that Lieutenant General Dheeraj Seth was commissioned into the Armoured Corps in December 1986 and has an extensive experience across the operational, strategic, capability development and institutional domains, contributing significantly to the Indian Army's combat effectiveness and long-term transformation over a distinguished military career spanning nearly 4 decades. India has undergone a remarkable transformation driven by the principles of Sabka Saath, Sabka Vikas, Sabka Vishwas and Sabka Prayas under the visionary leadership of Prime Minister Narendra Modi in the last 12 years. During this period, the Narendra Modi government carried out many flagship initiatives for the welfare and empowerment of the poor, farmers, women and youth. Akashvani News brings you a special feature, 12 Saal Vishwas Ke, Vikas Ke, Jan Kalyan Ke. Today we focus on the steps taken by the government to strengthen and celebrate the nation's cultural legacy.
1: Over the last 12 years, India's cultural journey has flourished. Government has undertaken numerous initiatives, both nationally and internationally, that have instilled a deep sense of pride in the country's cultural heritage among its people. The making of Kashi Vishwanath Corridor, Mahakal Lok Project, redevelopment of Maa Kamakhya Temple, reconstruction of Juna Somnath Temple, and establishment of Ram Temple in Ayodhya are the major highlights of the Modi government. Under the Museum Grant Scheme, the nation's cultural infrastructure has been upgraded by establishing 21 new museums and modernizing 23 existing ones. Over the years, the scheme has emerged as a key support system in Nagaland. Talking to Akashvani News, Mr. Talit Ismail, guide lecturer with the Nagaland's Department of Art and Culture, highlighted the benefits of the scheme in the state.
2: 2016-17 Museum Grant established, we upgraded a new annexe. There we have set up Games and Sports Gallery and then the Textile Gallery. Through the Museum Grant Scheme, the one thing, most impactful thing we can say is it gave us an opportunity to build new infrastructure to preserve our traditions and culture.
1: The Cultural Function and Production Grant have also emerged as one of the Cultural Ministry's key instruments for supporting cultural activities across the country. The Manipur Dramatic Union, the oldest proscenium theatre organization in Manipur, is gearing up to launch a series of new theatrical productions. Talking to Akashvani News, Secretary of Dramatic Union Sorokhai Bam Sarat Chandra expressed gratitude to the government for sustaining regional arts through robust financial frameworks.
3: Since the inception of this organization, we have received from the Ministry of Culture so many production grants. Under this cultural production grant, under the new ministry, we have received this year, 125 lakhs. We are very thankful to the government of India, particularly this Ministry of Culture.
1: India has taken big steps to protect its culture and share it with the world. Today, India's rich culture is not only shining at home, but also spreading light across the world. Aman Yadav, Akashvani News, Delhi.
0: Union Home Minister Amit Shah today said that Prime Minister Narendra Modi has nurtured a new culture of education, skills, innovation and startups across the country over the past 12 years. In a social media post, Mr. Shah said,

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3: اسپاتلایت. This is Akashvani. In the program Spotlight, now we bring you a discussion on Bharat Innovates 2026, showcasing India's startup revolution to the world. The participants are Prasoon Sharma, entrepreneur and public policy expert, and Rajesh Lake, anchor.
4: Good evening and very warm welcome to Spotlight. I'm your host, Rajesh Lake, and today we are shining our spotlight on something truly extraordinary: India's unstoppable rise as a global startup powerhouse. Bharat Innovates 2026 is not just an event, it's a statement that India builds, that India scales, and that India leads. Speaking exclusively to Akashvani News, Sudipta Paul Chaudhary appreciated the government's initiatives in creating a platform like Bharat Innovates 2026. Let's hear what she had to say.
5: We are one of the quantum cybersecurity leaders globally. We are very grateful to Government of India and our mentors giving us this platform, because we were incubated 10 years back in IIT Madras. This is where, you know, we got our validation, and now last few years our products had been already deployed in India in various sectors of critical infrastructure, armed forces, not just in India but also globally.
4: Joining me today is Prasoon Sharma, one of India's most respected voices in the world of artificial intelligence. A warm welcome to Spotlight, Prasoon.
6: Namaskar.
4: Prasoon, India now has over 100 unicorns and thousands of deep tech startups. In your assessment, have we truly arrived as a global innovation destination, or are we still on the runway?
6: We have already arrived, and I think Bharat Innovate is India's definite global showcase where the country's most dynamic startups, academics, investors, policymakers come together to present scalable solutions. We are building for scale, and also with cost-effective ways, because a solution working in India can be deployed anywhere in the globe. And specifically in AI, we are solving real-time problems on the ground, which we call frugal innovations, whether it's in fintech, deep tech, health tech, or even in areas like agriculture, food processing. So Bharat has already been there on the center stage, and Bharat Innovate 2026 is showcasing what abilities we have and what we have already achieved.
4: What is the single most important narrative that Indian founders must carry when they step onto the global stage?
6: I think that the major one is that scale plus talent. India is a combination of one of the world's largest developer pools with serial entrepreneurship and a maturing investor ecosystem. That's the engine powering today's startup revolutions in India, which is making technology, innovation,

0: भारत फॉर द वर्ल्ड.
1: Prasoon, from your perspective, when you speak to the international investors or tech leaders, what surprises them most about India's AI and startup landscape that they perhaps did not expect?
0: In one word, I would say frugal innovations, which is practical, which is deployed on the ground, and the cost of that innovations which we commercialize is unparalleled globally. Whether you compare with tech giants who have a lot of resources, but are innovators with minimum tech resources and with very on-ground, in-hand experience deploying solutions which are solving real-time problems, whether it's like irrigations, whether it's like in crimes using AI to monitor the things, monitoring the vehicles in transport. So in short, it's our frugal innovations with the, you know, real problem solving on the ground deployment capabilities.
1: Listen, often it is India versus China versus the US. How do you see the global AI power balance shifting over the next 5 years, and where does India fit in that map?
0: I think globally, if you talk about digital economy, there were two large digital economy, which we say mainly narrated by US, which is GAFAM, and GAFAM is like Google, Apple, Facebook, which is US dominated tech companies. And then BATX is from Chinese side, Baidu, Alibaba, Tencent. Now there is an arrival of third digital economy, which is from India, which is responsible our digital public infrastructure, whether it's UPI, which is world's largest financial transaction ecosystem, whether it's our the app which we use for vaccinations during COVID, that was our biggest medical record generating app or ecosystem. So this is the third alternative for the world from India, which is not just focusing on earning profits, it is focusing on digital public infrastructure for good of the common global citizen.
1: Okay. You know, many Indian startups are now building with AI at the core, not just using AI as a feature. What does that fundamental shift mean for the quality and scale of Indian innovation?
0: I think that will revolutionize the many categories and ecosystem within India also, especially with the support, government supports. Like, we have one of the cheapest access to GPUs thanks to Indian government. They have procured in bulk and providing it to startups. So like, we are doing things with 100 million, 200 million in initial user base, which is like equivalent to, like, there is a startup which is working for train inspection, finding faults in Indian Railways, and Indian Railways is carrying around 23 million passengers in a day, which is like equivalent to Australian population. So this is a kind of scale our startups are doing. This is an IIT Kanpur based startup, and then there is other startup which is working on digital health records, where you just take one chargeable device and it can test around 500 plus patients in remote villages. So that's the kind of scale, and that's what Indian startups are capable of doing. They are taking this high-tech technology to the last mile, to the people in the last remotest villages. And this will not stop in India. It will go to further developing nations also. And that's why the developing nations and world trust Indian solutions, because the core of Indian tech ecosystem, the digital public infrastructure, is built for good for common man.
1: We often hear the phrase AI for Bharat, building AI solutions not for the West alone, but rooted in India's unique challenges. Can you give us a concrete example of where you have seen this done brilliantly?
0: There are multiple examples. Like, there is a one startup which is building a yoga mat which senses your postures and it corrects your postures, you know, with AI. So you don't need a physical trainer. You can use that yoga mat and you start doing your postures. It will sense your postures and then you correct that posture. So that's doing very well. There is another startup which is based on Ayurveda. Like, it's related to checking your nadi, which we say veins. And like, previously our what we say, VAD and all, they used to prescribe by sensing that. So this particular startup is digitizing that Ayurveda intelligence and also sensing

0: body vitals and converting them into, you know, actionable or, you know, recommendation of Ayurveda's related medicines and cure. So these are the real examples which are deployed, and they are working in India with masses.
1: What are the key sectors, Prasoon? You did mention a while back about agriculture. So whether it is healthcare, agriculture, fintech, or education, where AI-driven Indian startups are making the most disruptive global impact right now.
0: I think in deep tech now, research-oriented base, because now Government of India is also focusing on more research-oriented, where we have strong defensible IP, and that also come to in picture is defense-related ecosystem in our startups. Like we build our own anti-drone solutions, which is partially used in the Sindoor operations. We are building our own, you know, surveillance systems, whether it's imaginary or sound or vibration based. So I think defense, agriculture, and solutions which will improve common citizens' daily life and solve their problems which are they facing in routine, specifically from tier 3 or rural villages.
1: Speaking exclusively to Akashvani News, Chief Business Officer of FabHeads Automation, Nivas Vallavan says he's eager to showcase the company's advanced carbon fiber automation solutions to a global audience. Let's hear what he said.
2: We are into developing automated solutions for carbon fiber for manufacturing parts out of composites. We make parts like own airframes, some components for fighter jets, and all lightweighting components basically. So we predominantly are there in defense, space, and robotics and other sectors. So we are here at Bharat Innovates in Nice. We hope to showcase our innovations to the globe.
1: Now, we know that India has ambition and India has talent. But we also have challenges, data privacy concerns, talent gaps, regulatory uncertainty. Which of these do you think poses the greatest threat to our startup revolution, and how should founders navigate it?
0: I think we still need to work on policy, where policymakers and startup ecosystem stakeholders should do partnership, pragmatic outcome-focused policy solutions should be there, whether it's like regulatory sandboxes, incentives, public procurements, plus international collaborations for accelerating the Indian-made solutions for commercialization and global market entry. So I would say broadly in policy level, so that startups can navigate the domestic market as well as the global market.
1: A while back, you mentioned about tier 2 and tier 3 cities and rural India, and that it needs to be available. AI needs to be available to every strata of the society and every nook and corner. But there is a growing concern that AI could widen the digital divide within India itself. How do we ensure that the benefits of this innovation revolution reach the tier 2, tier 3 cities in rural India?
0: I think it's partially already reached. Like when you go to Mother Dairy or Sabji Wala, and when you pay through UPI scanner, and that voice comes how much you have paid, like 200, aapne 200 rupees ka bhuktan kiya. So that is a kind of partial AI which our common men or common citizens are already using, whether it's in tier 2 or even in villages. But just more such applications, specifically for delivering services, common services from government side, whether it's like some pension payments or, you know, healthcare benefits, or are some you know, rural related employments, whether it's MNREGA. So there also, like suppose they can book their work by voice notes only, ke maine aaj itne se itne baje ye wali road banayi, so that will be recorded as a digital record. So I think these kind of innovations will keep coming, and a lot of work has been happening there. And thanks to Government of India also, they are also working on this on a very substantial level. Like they are making AI Kosh for making enabling innovators to build solutions in regional languages also, like Indian languages, whether it's in Gujarati, Bengali, and I have met some startups from Arunachals and Northeast also. So they are building, like one of the startup is building a kind of a system which translates their regional language, cultural ethos. Like we say, there are like simple things we follow in our life, that we don't eat rice

0: some days in a week, why we don't read. So these kind of translation in English or other languages with logic, and they are also preparing a digital course for that, which can be enabled in schools and colleges on a payment basis.
1: Global tech giants like Google, Microsoft, Amazon are all investing heavily in India's AI space. Prasoon, according to you, is this a blessing for our startups or does it risk overshadowing homegrown innovation?
0: I think we should build our own funds, and we shouldn't rely more on these foreign tech giants. But the practicality is, yes, they are investing heavily because they know India is the hub. India has the talent, and the startups which they are working in India are working on the ground. So kind of solutions they are building, that is practical. But we should build our own resources independent of these tech giants. Definitely, we should collaborate with them till an extent where we need their knowledge base rather than becoming their client or they are acquiring our innovations.
1: Thank you so much, Prasoon Sharma, for being with us on Spotlight.
0: Thanks a lot.
2: You were listening to a discussion on Bharat Innovates 2026, showcasing India's startup revolution to the world. The participants were Prasoon Sharma, entrepreneur and public policy expert, and Rajesh Lake, anchor. This program was produced and presented by the News Services Division of Akashvani.
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2: This is Akashvani. 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The participants are Prasoon Sharma, entrepreneur and public policy expert, and Rajesh Lake, anchor.
3: Good evening and very warm welcome to Spotlight. I'm your host, Rajesh Lake, and today we are shining our spotlight on something truly extraordinary, India's unstoppable rise as a global startup powerhouse. Bharat Innovates 2026 is not just an event, it's a statement that India builds, that India scales, and that India leads. Speaking exclusively to Akashvani News, Sudipta Paul Chaudhary appreciated the government's initiatives in creating a platform like Bharat Innovates 2026. Let's hear what she had to say.
4: We are one of the quantum cybersecurity leaders globally. We are very grateful to Government of India and our mentors giving us this platform, because we were incubated 10 years back in IIT Madras. This is where, you know, we got our validation, and now last few years our products had been already deployed in India in various sectors of critical infrastructure, armed forces, not just in India but also globally.
3: Joining me today is Prasoon Sharma, one of India's most respected voices in the world of artificial intelligence. A warm welcome to Spotlight, Prasoon.
5: Namaskar.
3: Prasoon, India now has over 100 unicorns and thousands of deep tech startups. In your assessment, have we truly arrived as a global innovation destination, or are we still on the runway?
5: We have already arrived, and I think Bharat Innovate is India's definite global showcase where the country's most dynamic startups, academics, investors, policy makers come together to present scalable solutions. We are building for scale, and also with cost-effective ways, because a solution working in India can be, you know, deployed anywhere in the globe. And specifically in AI, we are solving real-time problems on the ground, which we call frugal innovations, whether it's in fintech, deep tech, health tech, or even in areas like agriculture, food processing. So Bharat has already been there on the center stage, and Bharat Innovate 2026 is, you know, showcasing what abilities we have and what we have already achieved.
3: What is the single most important narrative that Indian founders must carry when they step onto the global stage?
5: I think the major one is that scale plus talent. India is a combination of one of the world's largest developer pools with serial entrepreneurship and a maturing investor ecosystem. That's the engine powering today's startup revolutions in India, which is making technology innovation in Bharat for the world.
3: Prasoon, from your perspective, when you speak to the international investors or tech leaders, what surprises them most about India's AI and startup landscape that they perhaps did not expect?
5: In one word, I would say frugal innovations, which is practical, which is deployed on the ground, and the cost of that innovations which we commercialize is unparalleled globally. Whether you compare with tech giants who have a lot of resources, but are innovators with minimum tech resources and with very on-ground, in-hand experience deploying solutions which are solving real-time problems, whether it's like irrigations, whether it's like in times using AI to monitor the things, monitoring the vehicles in transport. So, in short, it's our frugal innovations with the, you know, real problem solving on the ground deployment capabilities.
3: Prasoon, often it is India versus China versus the US. How do you see the global AI?

0: AI power balance shifting over the next 5 years, and where does India fit in that map?
1: I think globally, if you talk about digital economy, there were two large digital economy, which we say mainly narrated by US, which is GAFAM, and GAFAM is like Google, Apple, Facebook, which is US-dominated tech companies, and then BATX is from Chinese side, Baidu, Alibaba, Tencent. Now there is a arrival of third digital economy, which is from India, which is responsible or a digital public infrastructure, whether it's UPI, which is world's largest financial transaction ecosystem, whether it's the app which we use for vaccinations during COVID, that was our biggest medical record generating app or ecosystem. So this is the third alternative for the world from India, which is not just focusing on earning profits, it is focusing on digital public infrastructure for good of the common global citizen.
0: Okay. Many Indian startups are now building with AI at the core, not just using AI as a feature. What does that fundamental shift mean for the quality and scale of Indian innovation?
1: I think that will revolutionize the many categories and ecosystem within India also, especially with the support, government supports. Like, we have one of the cheapest access to GPUs thanks to Indian government. They have procured in bulk and providing it to startups. So, like, we are doing things with 100 million, 200 million in initial user base, which is like equivalent to, like, there is a startup which is working for train inspection, finding faults in Indian Railways. And Indian Railways is carrying around 23 million passengers in a day, which is like equivalent to Australian populations. So this is a kind of scale our startups are doing. This is an IIT Kanpur-based startup. And then there is other startup which is working on digital health records, where you just take one chargeable device and it can test around 500 plus patients in remote villages. So that's the kind of scale, and that's what Indian startup are capable of doing. They are taking this high-tech technology to the last mile, to the people in the last remotest villages. And this will not stop in India. It will go to further developing nations also. And that's why the developing nations and world trust Indian solutions, because the core of Indian tech ecosystem, the digital public infrastructure, is built for good for common man.
0: We often hear the phrase AI for Bharat, building AI solutions not for the West alone, but rooted in India's unique challenges. Can you give us a concrete example of where you have seen this done brilliantly?
1: There are multiple examples. Like, there is a one startup which is building a yoga mat which senses your postures and it corrects your postures, with AI. So you don't need a physical trainer. You can use that yoga mat and you start doing your postures. It will sense your postures and then you correct that posture. So that's doing very well. There is another startup which is based on Ayurveda. Like, it's related to checking your nadi, which we say veins. And like previously, what we say, VAD and all, they used to prescribe by sensing that. So this particular startup is digitizing that Ayurveda intelligence and also sensing body vitals and converting them into, actionable or, recommendation of Ayurveda's related medicines and cure. So these are the real examples which are deployed, and they are working in India with masses.
0: What are the key sectors, Prasoon? You did mention a while back about agriculture. So whether it is healthcare, agriculture, fintech, or education, where AI-driven Indian startups are making the most disruptive global impact right now?
1: I think in deep tech now, research-oriented base, because now Government of India is also focusing on more research-oriented, where we have strong defensible IP, and that also come to in picture is defense-related ecosystem in our startups. Like, we build our own anti-drone solutions, which is partially used in the Sindoor operations. We are building our own, surveillance systems, whether it's imaginary or sound or vibration-based. So I think defense, agriculture, and solutions which

And I achieved a great stardom. And that type of a character became some sort of a inspiration for future actors to follow. And Happy Go Lucky, Tramp.

0: जानकारी के लिए आधिकारिक घोषणाओं का पालन करें। अंतर्राष्ट्रीय योग दिवस के क्रम में आज आयुष मंत्रालय ऑनलाइन योग कार्यक्रम आयोजित करेगा। ये आयोजन मोरारजी देसाई राष्ट्रीय योग संस्थान और हैबिल्ट के साथ 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
1: 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During his visit, the Prime Minister will hold bilateral talks with French President Emmanuel Macron today. Both leaders will also jointly inaugurate the Bharat Innovates event. Upon arrival, Mr. Modi received a warm and enthusiastic welcome from members of the Indian diaspora at Hotel Negresco. More from our correspondent.
2: Prime Minister Narendra Modi was accorded a vibrant community reception in Nice, where members of the Indian diaspora gathered in large numbers to welcome him. The Prime Minister also witnessed colorful performances featuring classical Indian dance forms such as Kathak, Odissi and Bharatanatyam, presented by French and Italian artists. Today at 2:30 p.m., Prime Minister Modi and French President Emmanuel Macron will jointly launch Bharat Innovates, a flagship platform showcasing India's innovation and startup ecosystem. The two leaders will also hold bilateral talks to review cooperation in key sectors including technology, defense, innovation and strategic affairs. From France, the Prime Minister will travel to Slovakia for the second leg of his visit. This is Shailesh Menon for Akashwani News, Nice, France.
1: Prime Minister Narendra Modi thanked the Indian diaspora in Nice, France for the warm welcome accorded to him. In a social media post, Mr. Modi described the gesture as memorable. He emphasized that despite being several kilometers away from home, the bond of the Indian diaspora with India remains as strong as ever. The 5-day BRICS Agriculture Conference concluded at Indore in Madhya Pradesh. At the end of the conference, the Indore Declaration was adopted unanimously. The declaration outlines key decisions on food security, farmers' welfare, climate-friendly farming, agricultural trade, and use of smart technology in farming. Union Agriculture Minister Shivraj Singh Chauhan said, "Indore Declaration is not just a document of agreement, but a symbol of the collective will and shared responsibility of BRICS nations." Union Minister and Natural Gas Minister Hardeep Singh Puri said that tensions arising from the conflict involving Iran, the United States and Israel have increased challenges in the global petroleum sector, leading to a rise in crude oil prices. Speaking to the media at Ludhiana in Punjab, Mr. Puri asserted that the centre has, however, taken measures to ensure that Indian citizens are not adversely affected by the increase in fuel prices. The Indian Space Research Organisation chairman, V. Narayanan, has informed that they have collaborated with the Department of Atomic Energy to develop an advanced artificial heating system that can protect lunar lander from the freezing weather of the moon. Addressing the CSIR RISE conclave in Bengaluru, the ISRO chief said that ISRO will now work with the Atomic Energy Department to develop a lunar lander that can survive on the moon for up to 200 days. An AN-32 transport aircraft of the Indian Air Force crashed at the Jorhat Air Force Station in Assam yesterday during a routine sortie, claiming the lives of 5 air warriors. The Indian Air Force has expressed grief at the loss of the lives. The IAAF said that a court of inquiry is being constituted to ascertain the cause of the accident. Defence Minister Rajnath Singh has also expressed grief at the loss of 5 air warriors. As part of the celebrations leading up to the International Day of Yoga, IDY 2026, the Ministry of Ayush, in collaboration with the Morarji Desai National Institute of Yoga and Habilt, will organize a landmark global online yoga event this morning. The online yoga session will be held from 6:15 a.m. to 7:35 a.m. and is expected to witness participation from more than 130 countries. In the ICC Women's T20 World Cup, India will begin its campaign against arch rivals Pakistan.

0: Pakistan at Edgbaston in Birmingham today. The match will begin at 7 p.m. Indian time. India has a dominant record against Pakistan in T20 internationals, leading the head-to-head contest with 13 wins from 16 matches. The month-long tournament is being hosted across England and Wales, while the final will be played on 5th of next month at the iconic Lord's Cricket Ground. And that is the end of this news bulletin.
1: ये आकाशवाणी दिल्ली का AIR लाइव न्यूज़ 24/7 चैनल है। आइए सुनते हैं पुरानी फिल्मी गीतों पर आधारित कार्यक्रम गीत सुनहरे।

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1: 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During his visit, the Prime Minister will hold bilateral talks with French President Emmanuel Macron today. Both leaders will also jointly inaugurate the Bharat Innovates event. Upon arrival, Mr. Modi received a warm and enthusiastic welcome from members of the Indian diaspora at Hotel Negresco. More from our correspondent.
2: Prime Minister Narendra Modi was accorded a vibrant community reception in Nice, where members of the Indian diaspora gathered in large numbers to welcome him. The Prime Minister also witnessed colorful performances featuring classical Indian dance forms such as Kathak, Odissi and Bharatanatyam, presented by French and Italian artists. Today at 2:30 p.m., Prime Minister Modi and French President Emmanuel Macron will jointly launch Bharat Innovates, a flagship platform showcasing India's innovation and startup ecosystem. The two leaders will also hold bilateral talks to review cooperation in key sectors including technology, defense, innovation and strategic affairs. From France, the Prime Minister will travel to Slovakia for the second leg of his visit. This is Shailesh Menon for Akashwani News, Nice, France.
1: The White House said that U.S. President Donald Trump will meet Prime Minister Narendra Modi during next week's G7 summit in France. A senior administration official said discussions are expected to focus on economic growth, supply chains, artificial intelligence, investment partnerships, and a range of global security challenges. The 5-day BRICS Agriculture Conference concluded at Indore in Madhya Pradesh yesterday. At the end of the conference, the Indore Declaration was adopted unanimously. The declaration outlines key decisions on food security, farmers' welfare, climate-friendly farming, agricultural trade and use of smart technology in farming. The government has appointed Lieutenant General Dheeraj Seth as the next chief of the Army Staff with effect from the 30th of this month. He is presently serving as the Vice Chief of the Army Staff. The present Chief of the Army Staff, General Upendra Dwivedi, is retiring from service the same day. An AN-32 transport aircraft of the Indian Air Force crashed at the Jorhat Air Force Station in Assam yesterday during a routine sortie, claiming the lives of 5 air warriors. The Indian Air Force has expressed grief at the loss of lives. The IAF said that a court of inquiry is being constituted to ascertain the cause of the accident. Defence Minister Rajnath Singh has also expressed grief at the loss of 5 air warriors. The Indian Space Research Organization Chairman V. Narayanan has informed that they have collaborated with the Department of Atomic Energy to develop an advanced artificial heating system that can protect lunar lander from the freezing weather of the moon. Addressing the CSIR RISE conclave in Bengaluru, the ISRO chief said that ISRO will now work with Atomic Energy Department to develop a lunar lander that can survive on the moon for up to 200 days. As part of the celebrations leading up to the International Day of Yog 2026, the Ministry of Ayush, in collaboration with Morarji Desai National Institute of Yog, MDNIY, and Habilt, will organize a landmark global online yog event this morning. The online yog session will be held from 6:15 a.m. to 7:35 a.m. and is expected to witness participation from more than 130 countries. The United States and Iran have indicated that they are closer than ever to reaching a framework agreement aimed at ending months of conflict in West Asia, although significant differences remain unresolved. Officials from both countries say the text of a proposed memorandum of understanding has largely been agreed in principle, with discussions continuing on key issues. In the ICC Women's T20 World Cup, India will begin its campaign against arch-rival Pakistan at Edgbaston in Birmingham today. The match will begin at 7 p.m. Indian time. In men's cricket, India defeated Afghanistan by 7 wickets in a rain-affected first one-day international of a 3-match series in Dharamshala, Himachal Pradesh yesterday. And in FIFA World Cup 2026, the match between Qatar and Switzerland in a Group B is underway at San Francisco Bay Area Stadium. Switzerland is leading by 1 goal against Qatar. Today, Brazil and Morocco in Group See,

Darling, every breath you take, every move you make, I will be there with you. What would I do without you? I want to love you forever.

0: Slovakia. During his visit, the Prime Minister will hold bilateral talks with French President Emmanuel Macron today. Both leaders will also jointly inaugurate the Bharat Innovates event. Upon arrival, Mr. Modi received a warm and enthusiastic welcome from members of the Indian diaspora at Hotel Negresco. More from our correspondent.
1: Prime Minister Narendra Modi was accorded a vibrant community reception in Nice, where members of the Indian diaspora gathered in large numbers to welcome him. The Prime Minister also witnessed colorful performances featuring classical Indian dance forms such as Kathak, Odissi and Bharatanatyam, presented by French and Italian artists. Today at 2:30 p.m., Prime Minister Modi and French President Emmanuel Macron will jointly launch Bharat Innovates, a flagship platform showcasing India's innovation and startup ecosystem. The two leaders will also hold bilateral talks to review cooperation in key sectors including technology, defense, innovation and strategic affairs. From France, the Prime Minister will travel to Slovakia for the second leg of his visit. This is Shailesh Menon for Akashwani News, Nice, France.
0: The White House said that US President Donald Trump will meet Prime Minister Narendra Modi during next week's G7 summit in France. A senior administration official said discussions are expected to focus on economic growth, supply chains, artificial intelligence, investment partnerships, and a range of global security challenges. The five-day BRICS Agriculture Conference concluded at Indore in Madhya Pradesh. At the end of the conference, the Indore Declaration was adopted unanimously. The declaration outlines key decisions on food security, farmers' welfare, climate-friendly farming, agricultural trade and use of smart technology in farming. Union Agriculture Minister Shivraj Singh Chauhan said, "Indore Declaration is not just a document of agreement, but a symbol of the collective will and shared responsibility of BRICS nations." The government has appointed Lieutenant General Dheeraj Seth as the next Chief of the Army Staff with effect from the 30th of this month. He is presently serving as the Vice Chief of the Army Staff. The present Chief of the Army Staff, General Upendra Dwivedi, is retiring from service the same day. An AN-32 transport aircraft of the Indian Air Force crashed at the Jorhat Air Force Station in Assam yesterday during a routine sortie, claiming the lives of five air warriors. The Indian Air Force IAF has expressed grief at the loss of lives. The IAF said that a court of inquiry is being constituted to ascertain the cause of the accident. Defence Minister Rajnath Singh has also expressed grief at the loss of five air warriors. The Indian Space Research Organization Chairman V. Narayanan has informed that they have collaborated with the Department of Atomic Energy to develop an advanced artificial heating system that can protect lunar lander from the freezing weather of the moon. Addressing the CSIR RISE conclave in Bengaluru, the ISRO chief said that ISRO will now work with the Atomic Energy Department to develop a lunar lander that can survive on the moon for up to 200 days. As part of the celebrations leading up to the International Day of Yoga, IDY 2026, the Ministry of Ayush, in collaboration with the Morarji Desai National Institute of Yoga, MDNIY, and Habilt, will organize a landmark global online yoga event this morning. The online yoga session will be held from 6:15 a.m. to 7:35 a.m. and is expected to witness participation from more than 130 countries. The United States and Iran have indicated that they are closer than ever to reaching a framework agreement aimed at ending months of conflict in West Asia, although significant differences remain unresolved. Officials from both the countries say the text of a proposed memorandum of understanding has largely been agreed in principle, with discussions continuing on key issues. In the ICC Women's T20 World Cup, India will begin its campaign against arch-rivals Pakistan at Edgbaston in Birmingham today. The match will begin at 7 p.m. Indian time. In men's cricket, India defeated Afghanistan by 7 wickets in a rain-affected first one-day international of the three-match series in Dharamshala, Himachal Pradesh yesterday. And that is the end of this news bulletin.

0: traveled to Slovakia today. Talking exclusively to Akashwani News, Indian Ambassador to Slovakia, Apoorva Srivastava said that the Prime Minister Narendra Modi's visit to Slovakia would open new avenues of cooperation between the two countries and help deepen economic ties.
1: So the visit of Prime Minister to Slovakia is going to be a historical one because this will be the first ever visit by any Indian Prime Minister to Slovakia. So we are all looking forward for this visit, and this is likely to enhance not only the political relations but also deepen economic engagements and open new avenues for cooperation in various sectors like defense, clean technology, cybersecurity, tourism and people-to-people contact.
0: The White House has said that US President Donald Trump will meet Prime Minister Narendra Modi and other world leaders during next week's G7 summit in France. A senior administration official said discussions are expected to focus on economic growth, supply chains, artificial intelligence, investment partnerships, and a range of global security challenges. On Wednesday, President Trump is scheduled to hold a bilateral meeting with Prime Minister Modi before joining a working lunch attended by G7 leaders, outreach partners, and technology executives. The government has appointed Lieutenant General Dheeraj Seth as the next Chief of the Army Staff with effect from the 30th of this month. He is presently serving as the Vice Chief of the Army Staff. The present Chief of the Army Staff, General Upendra Dwivedi, is retiring from service the same day. An AN-32 transport aircraft of the Indian Air Force crashed at the Jorhat Air Force Station in Assam yesterday during a routine sortie claiming the lives of 5 air warriors. The Indian Air Force, IAF, has expressed grief at the loss of lives. The IAF said that a court of inquiry is being constituted to ascertain the cause of accident. Defence Minister Rajnath Singh has also expressed grief at the loss of air warriors. The Indian Space Research Organisation Chairman V. Narayanan has informed that they have collaborated with the Department of Atomic Energy to develop an advanced artificial heating system that can protect lunar lander from the freezing weather of the moon. Addressing the CSIR RISE conclave in Bengaluru, the ISRO chief said that ISRO will now work with the Atomic Energy Department to develop a lunar lander that can survive on the moon for up to 200 days. As part of the celebrations leading up to the International Day of Yoga 2026, the Ministry of AYUSH, in collaboration with the Morarji Desai National Institute of Yoga, MDNIY, and Habilt, will organize a landmark global online yoga event today. The online yoga session will be held from 6:15 a.m. to 7:35 a.m. and is expected to witness participation from more than 130 countries. And in the ICC Women's T20 World Cup, India will begin its campaign against arch rivals Pakistan at Edgbaston in Birmingham today. The match will begin at 7 p.m. Indian Standard Time. And that is the end of this news bulletin.
2: आप सुन रहे हैं आकाशवाणी का इंद्रप्रस्थ चैनल। सुबह के 5:10 हो चले हैं और श्रोताओं, ये समय है कार्यक्रम आओ योग करें, योगा फॉर वेलनेस का, जिसमें आज हम आपको जानकारी देंगे पवन मुक्तासन और सेतु बंधासन पर।